Bulldogs defeated Hawthorn by 6, Fremantle thrashed North Melbourne by 124 points, and Carlton held off Essendon by 5 in a dramatic finish. The ICC Women's T20 World Cup begins this Friday in England. Defending champions Australia, hosts England and New Zealand are among the strong contenders in the 12-team tournament running through early July. Finally, the Tour de France starts on July 4th with a team time trial in Barcelona. AXR.

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2: Here comes Robbie Bodies, first Medusa, Becky Hill. This is Nice, it's Lose Control, 20 past the hour, AXR.

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1: Here comes Jennifer Lopez in the morning and Bruno Mars has Just The Way You Are next.
2: British actor Anthony Head has died at the age of 72. The star of Buffy the Vampire Slayer and Ted Lasso passed away from complications due to pneumonia. His daughters, Emily and Daisy, confirmed the news, saying he went peacefully surrounded by family. Tributes have poured in for MOBO Awards founder Kanye King, who has died at 57. The British music executive was remembered as a visionary who changed the face of culture and music. Stars including Idris Elba, Alicia Dixon, and Stormzy have paid their respects. In China, authorities are cracking down on microdramas. The short-form videos have surged in popularity, but officials are targeting content with soft porn, violence, and materialism. The move comes amid growing concerns over their influence on viewers. The Wayans family is back with Scary Movie 6. The latest instalment takes on cancel culture and has just hit cinemas. Marlon and Sean Wayans return to direct with stars including Anna Faris and Lizzo joining the cast. Vivid Sydney continues to light up the Harbour City. The festival runs until the 13th of June with installations, music and food events drawing big crowds. Highlights include performances by Kay Tempest, Matt Corby and new drone shows plus the fire kitchen at Barangaroo. A new First Nations rom-com is turning heads at the Sydney Film Festival. The story set in Arnhem Land brings a fresh take on young love in a remote Northern Territory community. It is part of the Proper Loved Up Shorts program, exploring messy, tender connections. Australian singer Ruel has announced his new album, Kicking and Screaming. The release on the 12th of June expands his previous project with 10 fresh tracks reflecting life in Los Angeles. In New Zealand, director Andrew Niccol has returned home for his latest film, I Object. The Oscar-nominated Kiwi is shooting the feel-good family project in Wellington, with stars including Ethan Hawke, Anna Faris, and Carl Urban. It follows a boy who sees faces in everyday objects after losing his father. And Universal has named its new UK theme park the Universal United Kingdom Resort. The government has pledged £1.3 billion in support for the project. It marks a major boost for British entertainment and tourism.

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3: From Feature Story News in Washington, I'm Nick Harper. US President Donald Trump says he may have an idea about a possible Iran deal in the next day or two. According to CNN, the president has suggested a deal is close 37 times since the start of the conflict. It's unclear if negotiators are any closer to narrowing the gaps over difficult issues, including reopening the Strait of Hormuz and Iran handing over its enriched uranium.
4: We have ongoing negotiations in Iran and with Iran, and that hasn't stopped. And we could have at least an idea by 1 or 2 days from now, but I think it's going well. The blockade continues to hold 100%. Nothing is getting through our blockade. No oil, no income, no nothing. Nothing's getting through the blockade.
3: At least 37 people are now confirmed to have died and more than 470 injured after an earthquake hit the Philippines. That's according to the local disaster agency. Rescue operations are still underway, and the death toll is expected to rise. The company behind the popular AI tool ChatGPT, OpenAI, is set to become a publicly traded company a short time after its biggest rival, Anthropic, revealed it was doing the same. Ever since Mitch McCann reports from New York.
5: In a post online, OpenAI said it recently submitted what is known as a confidential S-1, the formal filing required for an IPO or initial public offering. The company went on to say, "We have not decided on timing yet. It may be a while because there are things we want to do that are likely easier as a private company." OpenAI is behind ChatGPT, the revolutionary AI chatbot now used by millions of people. In March, the company was valued at $852 billion after reportedly raising $122 billion in funding to grow its business. Earlier this month, Anthropic, the company behind the ChatGPT rival, Claude, also announced it was going public. In its most recent funding round, the company was valued at $952 billion. Mitch McCann, New York.
3: Hundreds of Iraqi Kurdish migrants trying to reach the UK were tortured and threatened with organ removal last year, according to British media. Hostages who escaped told the BBC that they were captured by a Libyan militia, which blackmailed their families into paying $5,000 under threat of having a kidney removed. Ever since Stuart Smith sends this report from London.
6: The BBC investigation found that during the summer of 2025, migrants travelling from Iraqi Kurdistan to the UK via Libya in northern Africa were intercepted by a militia. It was making money by kidnapping and imprisoning migrants and blackmailing them in a largely lawless country. Conditions were so cramped, according to survivors, they were forced to sleep standing up, and some report being tortured.
3: From Bureaus Worldwide, this is FSN.
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7: Bangladesh beat Australia by 86 runs in the first ODI in Mirpur today. Nahid Rana took 4 wickets with express pace as the host posted 284 for 8 before bowling out a depleted Australian side for 191 for 9 in the rain-affected chase. Josh Inglis captained in the absence of Mitchell Marsh and Travis Head, with the second ODI scheduled for Thursday. At the HSBC Championships in London, Emma Raducanu cruised through her first round while Katie Bolter fought back from a set down to win. Harriet Dart advanced, and Serena Williams made a winning return in doubles alongside Victoria Mboko, upsetting third seeds as players gear up for Wimbledon. The FIFA World Cup 2026 opens across North America tomorrow. Scotland, boosted by a 4-0 thrashing of Bolivia, face Haiti in Group C on Sunday. Australia begin Group D against Turkey on Sunday in Vancouver, while New Zealand tackle Iran in Group G on Monday. In Australian rules football, Adelaide edged Geelong by 1 point. The Western Bulldogs defeated Hawthorn by 6. Fremantle thrashed North Melbourne by 124 points. And Carlton held off Essendon by 5 in a dramatic finish. The ICC Women's T20 World Cup begins this Friday in England. Defending champions Australia, hosts England and New Zealand are among the strong contenders in the 12-team tournament running through early July. Finally, the Tour de France starts on July 4th with a team time trial in Barcelona.
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1: Hi, good morning. This is Tony here at AXR with Dua Lipa Swan Song and Hall & Oates Out of Touch is coming next. Out of Time, Out of Reach, all of that. Right, we're out of it. Let's do showbiz first.
2: British actor Anthony Head has died at the age of 72. The star of Buffy the Vampire Slayer and Ted Lasso passed away from complications due to pneumonia. His daughters, Emily and Daisy, confirmed the news, saying he went peacefully surrounded by family. Tributes have poured in for MOBO Awards founder Kanye King, who has died at 57. The British music executive was remembered as a visionary who changed the face of culture and music. Stars including Idris Elba, Alicia Dixon, and Stormzy have paid their respects. In China, authorities are cracking down on microdramas. The short-form videos have surged in popularity, but officials are targeting content with soft porn, violence, and materialism. The move comes amid growing concerns over their influence on viewers. The Wayans family is back with Scary Movie 6. The latest installment takes on cancel culture and has just hit cinemas. Marlon and Sean Wayans return to direct with stars including Anna Faris and Lizzo joining the cast. Vivid Sydney continues to light up the Harbour City. The festival runs until the 13th of June with installations, music and food events drawing big crowds. Highlights include performances by Kay Tempest, Matt Corby and new drone shows plus the Fire Kitchen at Barangaroo. A new First Nations rom-com is turning heads at the Sydney Film Festival. The story set in Arnhem Land brings a fresh take on young love in a remote Northern Territory community. It is part of the Proper Loved Up Shorts programme, exploring messy, tender connections. Australian singer Ruel has announced his new album, Kicking and Screaming. The release on the 12th of June expands his previous project with 10 fresh tracks reflecting life in Los Angeles. In New Zealand, director Andrew Niccol has returned home for his latest film, I Object. The Oscar-nominated Kiwi is shooting the feel-good family project in Wellington, with stars including Ethan Hawke, Anna Faris, and Carl Urban. It follows a boy who sees faces in everyday objects after losing his father. And Universal has named its new UK theme park the Universal United Kingdom Resort. The government has pledged £1.3 billion in support for the project. It marks a major boost for British entertainment and tourism.
3: Your home away from home.

That's nice. That's Pink. And who knew? It's 10 to the hour now. Thanks for tuning in. Paul Baker's here at lunchtime. Olivia will drive you home later this afternoon. Here comes Jason Derulo. Don't want to go home. Or sometimes, Jace, you just got to go home.

0: News. From feature story news in Washington, I'm Nick Harper. US President Donald Trump says he may have an idea about a possible Iran deal in the next day or two. According to CNN, the president has suggested a deal is close 37 times since the start of the conflict. It's unclear if negotiators are any closer to narrowing the gaps over difficult issues, including reopening the Strait of Hormuz and Iran handing over its enriched uranium.
1: We have ongoing negotiations in Iran and with Iran, and that hasn't stopped. And we could have at least an idea by one or two days from now, but I think it's going well. The blockade continues to hold 100%. Nothing is getting through our blockade. No oil, no income, no nothing. Nothing's getting through the blockade.
0: At least 37 people are now confirmed to have died and more than 470 injured after an earthquake hit the Philippines. That's according to the local disaster agency. Rescue operations are still underway, and the death toll is expected to rise. The company behind the popular AI tool ChatGPT, OpenAI, is set to become a publicly traded company a short time after its biggest rival, Anthropic, revealed it was doing the same. Ever since Mitch McCann reports from New York.
2: In a post online, OpenAI said it recently submitted what is known as a confidential S-1, the formal filing required for an IPO, or initial public offering. The company went on to say, "We have not decided on timing yet. It may be a while because there are things we want to do that are likely easier as a private company." OpenAI is behind ChatGPT, the revolutionary AI chatbot now used by millions of people. In March, the company was valued at $852 billion after reportedly raising $122 billion in funding to grow its business. Earlier this month, Anthropic, the company behind the ChatGPT rival, Claude, also announced it was going public. In its most recent funding round, the company was valued at $952 billion. Mitch McCann, New York.
0: Hundreds of Iraqi Kurdish migrants trying to reach the UK were tortured and threatened with organ removal last year, according to British media. Hostages who escaped told the BBC that they were captured by a Libyan militia, which blackmailed their families into paying $5,000 under threat of having a kidney removed. Ever since Stuart Smith sends this report from London.
3: The BBC investigation found that during the summer of 2025, migrants travelling from Iraqi Kurdistan to the UK via Libya in northern Africa were intercepted by a militia. It was making money by kidnapping and imprisoning migrants and blackmailing them in a largely lawless country. Conditions were so cramped, according to survivors, they were forced to sleep standing up, and some report being tortured.
0: From Bureaus Worldwide, this is FSN.
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5: Bangladesh beat Australia by 86 runs in the first ODI in Mirpur today. Nahid Rana took four wickets with express pace as the host posted 284 for 8 before bowling out a depleted Australian side for 191 for 9 in the rain-affected chase. Josh Inglis captained in the absence of Mitchell Marsh and Travis Head, with the second ODI scheduled for Thursday. At the HSBC Championships in London, Emma Raducanu cruised through her first round while Katie Bolter fought back from a set down to win. Harriet Dart advanced, and Serena Williams made a winning return in doubles alongside Victoria Mboko, upsetting third seeds as players gear up for Wimbledon. The FIFA World Cup 2026 opens across North America tomorrow. Scotland, boosted by a 4-0 thrashing of Bolivia, face Haiti in Group C on Sunday. Australia begin Group D against Turkey on Sunday in Vancouver, while New Zealand tackle Iran in Group G on Monday. In Australian rules football, Adelaide edged Geelong by 1 point. The Western Bulldogs defeated Hawthorn by 6. Fremantle thrashed North Melbourne by 124 points. And Carlton held off Essendon by 5 in a dramatic finish. The ICC Women's T20 World Cup begins this Friday in England. Defending champions Australia, hosts England and New Zealand are among the strong contenders in the 12-team tournament running through early July. Finally, the Tour de France starts on July 4th with a team time trial in Barcelona.

0: From Feature Story News in Washington, I'm Nick Harper. US President Donald Trump says he may have an idea about a possible Iran deal in the next day or two. According to CNN, the president has suggested a deal is close 37 times since the start of the conflict. It's unclear if negotiators are any closer to narrowing the gaps over difficult issues, including reopening the Strait of Hormuz and Iran handing over its enriched uranium.
1: We have ongoing negotiations in Iran and with Iran, and that hasn't stopped. And we could have at least an idea by 1 or 2 days from now, but I think it's going well. The blockade continues to hold 100%. Nothing is getting through our blockade. No oil, no income, no nothing. Nothing's getting through the blockade.
0: At least 37 people are now confirmed to have died and more than 470 injured after an earthquake hit the Philippines. That's according to the local disaster agency. Rescue operations are still underway, and the death toll is expected to rise. The company behind the popular AI tool ChatGPT, OpenAI, is set to become a publicly traded company a short time after its biggest rival, Anthropic, revealed it was doing the same. Ever since Mitch McCann reports from New York.
2: In a post online, OpenAI said it recently submitted what is known as a confidential S-1, the formal filing required for an IPO or initial public offering. The company went on to say, "We have not decided on timing yet. It may be a while because there are things we want to do that are likely easier as a private company." OpenAI is behind ChatGPT, the revolutionary AI chatbot now used by millions of people. In March, the company was valued at $852 billion after reportedly raising $122 billion in funding to grow its business. Earlier this month, Anthropic, the company behind the ChatGPT rival, Claude, also announced it was going public. In its most recent funding round, the company was valued at $952 billion. Mitch McCann, New York.
0: Hundreds of Iraqi Kurdish migrants trying to reach the UK were tortured and threatened with organ removal last year, according to British media. Hostages who escaped told the BBC that they were captured by a Libyan militia, which blackmailed their families into paying $5,000 under threat of having a kidney removed. Ever since Stuart Smith sends this report from London.
3: The BBC investigation found that during the summer of 2025, migrants travelling from Iraqi Kurdistan to the UK via Libya in northern Africa were intercepted by a militia. It was making money by kidnapping and imprisoning migrants and blackmailing them in a largely lawless country. Conditions were so cramped, according to survivors, they were forced to sleep standing up, and some report being tortured.
0: From bureaus worldwide, this is FSN.

0: World News.
1: From feature story news in Washington, I'm Nick Harper. US President Donald Trump says he may have an idea about a possible Iran deal in the next day or two. According to CNN, the president has suggested a deal is close 37 times since the start of the conflict. It's unclear if negotiators are any closer to narrowing the gaps over difficult issues, including reopening the Strait of Hormuz and Iran handing over its enriched uranium.
2: We have ongoing negotiations in Iran and with Iran, and that hasn't stopped. And we could have at least an idea by 1 or 2 days from now, but I think it's going well. The blockade continues to hold 100%. Nothing is getting through our blockade. No oil, no income, no nothing. Nothing's getting through the blockade.
1: At least 37 people are now confirmed to have died and more than 470 injured after an earthquake hit the Philippines. That's according to the local disaster agency. Rescue operations are still underway, and the death toll is expected to rise. The company behind the popular AI tool ChatGPT, OpenAI, is set to become a publicly traded company a short time after its biggest rival, Anthropic, revealed it was doing the same. Ever since Mitch McCann reports from New York.
3: In a post online, OpenAI said it recently submitted what is known as a confidential S-1, the formal filing required for an IPO, or initial public offering. The company went on to say, "We have not decided on timing yet. It may be a while because there are things we want to do that are likely easier as a private company." OpenAI is behind ChatGPT, the revolutionary AI chatbot now used by millions of people. In March, the company was valued at $852 billion after reportedly raising $122 billion in funding to grow its business. Earlier this month, Anthropic, the company behind the ChatGPT rival, Claude, also announced it was going public. In its most recent funding round, the company was valued at $952 billion. Mitch McCann, New York.
1: Hundreds of Iraqi Kurdish migrants trying to reach the UK were tortured and threatened with organ removal last year, according to British media. Hostages who escaped told the BBC that they were captured by a Libyan militia, which blackmailed their families into paying $5,000 under threat of having a kidney removed. Ever since Stuart Smith sends this report from London.
4: The BBC investigation found that during the summer of 2025, migrants travelling from Iraqi Kurdistan to the UK via Libya in northern Africa were intercepted by a militia. It was making money by kidnapping and imprisoning migrants and blackmailing them in a largely lawless country. Conditions were so cramped, according to survivors, they were forced to sleep standing up, and some report being tortured.
1: From bureaus worldwide, this is FSN.
5: AXR. Here we go, Wednesday the 10th of June 2026. Hello, Paul Baker for the next couple of hours. Music from Swifty on the way. We got Fatboy Slim coming up. And right now, here's Madonna and Peggy Goo. I feel so free.

head on over to axr.co to email the studio. It's Paul Baker on AXR. Right, here we go. It's Wednesday, June the 10th. Guess who has a birthday today? Shane Lynch of Boyzone, the big 5-0. Elizabeth Hurley is 61 today. Also celebrating Gene Triplehorn, who you remember from The Firm. Also from, what was that rude one with Michael Douglas? Basic Impact, Basic Instinct. Basic Instinct, that's the one. She was in that as well. She's 63 years old today. Prince Philip, the late Duke of Edinburgh, was born on this day in 1921. And Judy Garland, born on this day in 1922. It's Iced Tea Day today. It's Herbs and Spices Day, and to celebrate that, we'll be looking at mysteries of the spice rack a little bit later on. It's Ballpoint Pen Day, and we'll be looking at stationery cupboard issues to celebrate that as well. National Egg Roll Day. It's Global Biblical, sorry, Biological, not Biblical, Biological Standards Day. It's Black Cow Day today as well. International Day of Action for Elephants. And it's also National Loving Day today, celebrating the historic 1967 US Supreme Court ruling that struck down all anti-interracial marriage laws on this day back in 1967. So National Loving Day today as well. Now, do you remember yesterday at the end of the show, I gave you a conversation starter question. What is the most elaborate or unnecessary ritual you have to perform just to get a piece of modern technology to work? Your answers to that question are on the way next.

Don't forget, you can find AXR on Facebook and stay connected every weekday. Conversation starter time for you right now. What is the most elaborate or unnecessary ritual you have to perform just to get a piece of modern technology to work? Now, Ryan has an old smart TV that refuses to connect to the Wi-Fi unless he loads the weather app first, closes it down, waits exactly 10 seconds, and then turns it on again. Sophie has a printer to feed a paper, has a printer but doesn't feed the paper correctly. She has to fan the blank sheets 3 times, whisper a word of encouragement to the tray, and then physically stand next to it holding a heavy book against the side casing. I think you need a new printer, Sophie. Thomas has a car's Bluetooth which will only pair with his phone if he turns the radio volume to 0, starts the engine, opens the passenger door for 3 seconds, and then plugs the charging cable in. I'm sure some of these could be considered OCD. Megan has a microwave that doesn't recognise when the door is closed unless she gives the handle a sharp tap. It's a lot of words in the wrong order there. With the palm of her hand, exactly an inch below the main button. Well done, Megan. Your microwave needs to be replaced. I think most of these items actually just need to be replaced. Just forget the whole thing and replace them all. More of those answers in the next hour. Brainbuster is on the way, though. Paul Baker.

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1: Get ready for your midweek brainbuster. That's on the way. Music from BTS as well. We got Martin Garrix and Ed Sheeran. Here's James Hype first. This is Be Mine.

This is AXR, streaming the hits you love 24 hours a day. So I mentioned earlier, it's ballpoint pen day today, and here's your brainbuster question. In a national survey into office stationery habits, revealed that the average British worker will lose, misplace, or have a colleague borrow roughly 14 of which specific item every single year. So that's a stationery question for ballpoint pen day. But what is the answer to that question? I got a feeling you may know it.

forget to check out the latest at AXR.co. You're listening to Paul Baker every Monday to Friday. So ballpoint pen day today, so it's a stationary question for that. A national survey into office stationary habits revealed the average British worker will lose, misplace or have a colleague borrow roughly 14 of which specific item every single year. Now you might be thinking the answer is ballpoint pen because I mentioned it a lot. You would be half correct. The answer is ballpoint pen, but we were looking for a specific colour and it is a black ballpoint pen, 14 of which go missing every year.

On the way for you very soon, amazing facts for Wednesday. Calvin Harris is on the way. Carly Rae Jepsen as well with a throwback. First though, Madonna together with Sabrina Carpenter. This is Bring Your Love.

You're listening to AXR. On the way in hour number two of Wednesday's show, stationary cupboard issues and also mysteries of the spice rack. Before the ballpoint pen was successfully patented by Biro in 1943, people using classic fountain pens regularly suffered from ink explosions in their suit pockets. The RAF actually bought the very first major production run of ballpoint pens during World War II because they work perfectly at high altitudes without leaking and sometimes upside down. The distinctive high-pitched ding sound heard on a microwave oven when your food is done, it was modelled directly after the mechanical chime of a vintage bicycle bell. And the world's largest collection of spice jars belongs to a collector in Ohio, and has gathered over 4,000 unique varieties, including a 150-year-old jar of commercial nutmeg. Those are your amazing facts of the day, taken towards the end of the first hour, and on the way very, very soon, we will be doing On This Day in History. Keep listening, please.

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2: From Feature Story News in Washington, I'm Nick Harper. US President Donald Trump says he may have an idea about a possible Iran deal in the next day or two. According to CNN, the president has suggested a deal is close 37 times since the start of the conflict. It's unclear if negotiators are any closer to narrowing the gaps over difficult issues, including reopening the Strait of Hormuz and Iran handing over its enriched uranium.
3: We have ongoing negotiations in Iran and with Iran, and that hasn't stopped. And we could have at least an idea by 1 or 2 days from now, but I think it's going well. The blockade continues to hold 100%. Nothing is getting through our blockade. No oil, no income, no nothing. Nothing's getting through the blockade.
2: At least 37 people are now confirmed to have died and more than 470 injured after an earthquake hit the Philippines. That's according to the local disaster agency. Rescue operations are still underway, and the death toll is expected to rise. The company behind the popular AI tool ChatGPT, OpenAI, is set to become a publicly traded company a short time after its biggest rival, Anthropic, revealed it was doing the same. Ever since Mitch McCann reports from New York.
4: In a post online, OpenAI said it recently submitted what is known as a confidential S-1, the formal filing required for an IPO or initial public offering. The company went on to say, "We have not decided on timing yet. It may be a while because there are things we want to do that are likely easier as a private company." OpenAI is behind ChatGPT, the revolutionary AI chatbot now used by millions of people. In March, the company was valued at $852 billion after reportedly raising $122 billion in funding to grow its business. Earlier this month, Anthropic, the company behind the ChatGPT rival, Claude, also announced it was going public. In its most recent funding round, the company was valued at $952 billion. Mitch McCann, New York.
2: Hundreds of Iraqi Kurdish migrants trying to reach the UK were tortured and threatened with organ removal last year, according to British media. Hostages who escaped told the BBC that they were captured by a Libyan militia, which blackmailed their families into paying $5,000 under threat of having a kidney removed. Ever since Stuart Smith sends this report from London.
5: The BBC investigation found that during the summer of 2025, migrants travelling from Iraqi Kurdistan to the UK via Libya in northern Africa were intercepted by a militia. It was making money by kidnapping and imprisoning migrants and blackmailing them in a largely lawless country. Conditions were so cramped, according to survivors, they were forced to sleep standing up, and some report being tortured.
2: From Bureaus Worldwide, this is FSN.
6: AXR. It's hour number two. Wednesday show, June the 10th, is on. We got Olivia Rodrigo, Justin Bieber, and Nicki Minaj coming up. And Bella Kay for you right now. I love it. I love it. I love it.
0: Paul Baker.

Paul Baker on AXR. It is Wednesday. It is June. It is the 10th. Let's look at events on this day in history for you right now. The biro was patented on this day in 1943. I think we've covered that enough on the show today. The Sopranos broadcast its final iconic episode, famously cutting abruptly to a black screen, dividing fans globally on this day in 2007. Boyzone frontman Shane Lynch makes waves, guest starring in a high-profile reality TV special across the UK on this day in 2016. He also went on to appear in Coronation Street, or was that the other one? Might have been the other one. 2002, the animated feature Lilo and Stitch dominates global pop culture trends ahead of its major international cinema debut. And in 1924, the first commercial automated corporate shipping manifest system is showcased by tech pioneers, paving the way for modern freight tracking. And that was on this day back in 1924. More conversation starter answers are on the way next.

0: This is Paul Baker on AXR. Check out the latest at AXR.co. What is the most elaborate or unnecessary ritual you have to perform just to get a piece of modern technology to work? We did some answers in the last hour, and I think just going through the answers, we've learned that people just need to replace stuff. That's what you need to happen. I mean, Ryan had a smart TV, an old smart TV. Sophie had a printer that just didn't work. Thomas had a car Bluetooth. And Megan with a microwave that doesn't recognise when the door's open. You just need to replace them. Jack is next. He's to get his streaming stick in his lounge to stop buffering. He has to prop remote control. Two more plural remote controls vertically against the specific ceramic vase on the mantelpiece to adjust the signal. You don't have signals. Doesn't work. Get a new one. Amy's kitchen scales will only reset to zero if you take... No, get new kitchen scales. Don't want to hear that. And a wireless charging pad for William that only works if his phone is positioned at a precise 12-degree angle. Can understand that one. But thank you very much for those answers. We'll do another conversation starter question at the end of the show today.
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2: On the way, stationary cupboard issues and mysteries of the spice rack. Tyler and Zara coming up, Tame Impala, and right now, Sam Fender with Olivia Dean.

You're listening to Paul Baker, streaming across Asia on AXR. Here we go with Stationery Cupboard Issues. The immediate intense wave of guilt when you take a brand new notebook, even though your current one still has 45 blank pages left. The absolute legendary status of the one person who knows where the key to the premium good pens drawer is hidden. Hovering by the cupboard like a rogue secret agent trying to steal a box of paper clips without anyone asking what they're for. The unspoken rule, if you find a highlighter pen that hasn't completely dried out, you must guard it with your life. These are Stationery Cupboard Issues. Taking a giant industrial-sized black marker pen and realizing you have absolutely no logical reason to own one at your desk. And spotting a colleague using a very specific premium gel pen that you know for a fact was sitting on your desk on Monday morning.

Paul Baker on AXR every Monday to Friday. Mysteries of the Spice Rack. The jar of ground cumin that has survived three separate house moves and has an expiry date of October 2014. Why the lid of the garlic powder bottle always wields itself completely shut with a crust of sticky residue between uses. The single terrifying jar at the very back that has lost its label entirely, leaving you to guess if it's cinnamon or chili powder. Spending 10 minutes searching for the paprika, buying a brand new jar at the top and coming home and finding three unopened ones in the cupboard. The absolute structural chaos that occurs when you pull out one single jar and four others cascade down like dominoes. And the final mystery of the spice rack. Why dried parsley tastes like shredded grass clippings, yet we continue to sprinkle it on every pasta dish just for colour.

away for you very, very soon. We're going to wrap things up with a brand new conversation starter. I've got Alex Warren's Fever Dream coming up. David Guetta as well with Bonnie Tyler. First, though, here's Lewis Capaldi.

We are almost done for Wednesday. Thank you very much indeed for listening. Thursday show is on the way tomorrow. Would you like a brand new conversation starter? Well, here it comes. What is the most pointless or obscure hill you're absolutely willing to die on regarding food or drink? We do these hills that you die on quite frequently, but this one regards food and drink. What are you going to stand by? What are you going to guard with your life when it comes to food and drink? At Paul Baker DJ on the social media platforms, please. And your answers on the radio tomorrow. Get ready for a couple more songs. And after that, it's go home time. Thanks for listening. Enjoy the rest of your Wednesday.

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2: From feature story news in Washington, I'm Nick Harper. US President Donald Trump says he may have an idea about a possible Iran deal in the next day or two. According to CNN, the president has suggested a deal is close 37 times since the start of the conflict. It's unclear if negotiators are any closer to narrowing the gaps over difficult issues, including reopening the Strait of Hormuz and Iran handing over its enriched uranium.
3: We have ongoing negotiations in Iran and with Iran, and that hasn't stopped. And we could have at least an idea by one or two days from now, but I think it's going well. The blockade continues to hold 100%. Nothing is getting through our blockade. No oil, no income, no nothing. Nothing's getting through the blockade.
2: At least 37 people are now confirmed to have died and more than 470 injured after an earthquake hit the Philippines. That's according to the local disaster agency. Rescue operations are still underway, and the death toll is expected to rise. The company behind the popular AI tool ChatGPT, OpenAI, is set to become a publicly traded company a short time after its biggest rival, Anthropic, revealed it was doing the same. Ever since Mitch McCann reports from New York.
4: In a post online, OpenAI said it recently submitted what is known as a confidential S-1, the formal filing required for an IPO, or initial public offering. The company went on to say, "We have not decided on timing yet. It may be a while because there are things we want to do that are likely easier as a private company." OpenAI is behind ChatGPT, the revolutionary AI chatbot now used by millions of people. In March, the company was valued at $852 billion after reportedly raising $122 billion in funding to grow its business. Earlier this month, Anthropic, the company behind the ChatGPT rival, Claude, also announced it was going public. In its most recent funding round, the company was valued at $952 billion. Mitch McCann, New York.
2: Hundreds of Iraqi Kurdish migrants trying to reach the UK were tortured and threatened with organ removal last year, according to British media. Hostages who escaped told the BBC that they were captured by a Libyan militia, which blackmailed their families into paying $5,000 under threat of having a kidney removed. Ever since Stuart Smith sends this report from London.
5: The BBC investigation found that during the summer of 2025, migrants travelling from Iraqi Kurdistan to the UK via Libya in northern Africa were intercepted by a militia. It was making money by kidnapping and imprisoning migrants and blackmailing them in a largely lawless country. Conditions were so cramped, according to survivors, they were forced to sleep standing up, and some report being tortured.
2: From Bureaus Worldwide, this is FSN.
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6: Bangladesh beat Australia by 86 runs in the first ODI in Mirpur today. Nahid Rana took four wickets with express pace as the host posted 284 for 8 before bowling out a depleted Australian side for 191 for 9 in the rain-affected chase. Josh Inglis captained in the absence of Mitchell Marsh and Travis Head, with the second ODI scheduled for Thursday. At the HSBC Championships in London, Emma Raducanu cruised through her first round while Katie Bolter fought back from a set down to win. Harriet Dart advanced, and Serena Williams made a winning return in doubles alongside Victoria Mboko, upsetting third seeds as players gear up for Wimbledon. The FIFA World Cup 2026 opens across North America tomorrow. Scotland, boosted by a 4-0 thrashing of Bolivia, face Haiti in Group C on Sunday. Australia begin Group D against Turkey on Sunday in Vancouver, while New Zealand tackle Iran in Group G on Monday. In Australian rules football, Adelaide edged Geelong by 1 point. The Western Bulldogs defeated Hawthorn by 6. Fremantle thrashed North Melbourne by 124 points. And Carlton held off Essendon by 5 in a dramatic finish. The ICC Women's T20 World Cup begins this Friday in England. Defending champions Australia, hosts England and New Zealand are among the strong contenders in the 12-team tournament running through early July. Finally, the Tour de France starts on July 4th with a team time trial in Barcelona. AXR.

0: News. From Feature Story News in Washington, I'm Nick Harper. US President Donald Trump says he may have an idea about a possible Iran deal in the next day or two. According to CNN, the president has suggested a deal is close 37 times since the start of the conflict. It's unclear if negotiators are any closer to narrowing the gaps over difficult issues, including reopening the Strait of Hormuz and Iran handing over its enriched uranium.
1: We have ongoing negotiations in Iran and with Iran, and that hasn't stopped. And we could have at least an idea by 1 or 2 days from now, but I think it's going well. The blockade continues to hold 100%. Nothing is getting through our blockade. No oil, no income, no nothing. Nothing's getting through the blockade.
0: At least 37 people are now confirmed to have died and more than 470 injured after an earthquake hit the Philippines. That's according to the local disaster agency. Rescue operations are still underway, and the death toll is expected to rise. The company behind the popular AI tool ChatGPT, OpenAI, is set to become a publicly traded company a short time after its biggest rival, Anthropic, revealed it was doing the same. Ever since Mitch McCann reports from New York.
2: In a post online, OpenAI said it recently submitted what is known as a confidential S-1, the formal filing required for an IPO or initial public offering. The company went on to say, "We have not decided on timing yet. It may be a while because there are things we want to do that are likely easier as a private company." OpenAI is behind ChatGPT, the revolutionary AI chatbot now used by millions of people. In March, the company was valued at $852 billion after reportedly raising $122 billion in funding to grow its business. Earlier this month, Anthropic, the company behind the ChatGPT rival, Claude, also announced it was going public. In its most recent funding round, the company was valued at $952 billion. Mitch McCann, New York.
0: Hundreds of Iraqi Kurdish migrants trying to reach the UK were tortured and threatened with organ removal last year, according to British media. Hostages who escaped told the BBC that they were captured by a Libyan militia, which blackmailed their families into paying $5,000 under threat of having a kidney removed. Ever since Stuart Smith sends this report from London.
3: The BBC investigation found that during the summer of 2025, migrants travelling from Iraqi Kurdistan to the UK via Libya in northern Africa were intercepted by a militia. It was making money by kidnapping and imprisoning migrants and blackmailing them in a largely lawless country. Conditions were so cramped, according to survivors, they were forced to sleep standing up, and some report being tortured.
0: From bureaus worldwide, this is FSN.

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1: Matt Runson and Jess Glynn both on the way in just a sec. Let's grab the latest headlines first at 4 o'clock in Hong Kong and Singapore.
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3: From Feature Story News in Washington, I'm Nick Harper. US President Donald Trump says he may have an idea about a possible Iran deal in the next day or two. According to CNN, the president has suggested a deal is close 37 times since the start of the conflict. It's unclear if negotiators are any closer to narrowing the gaps over difficult issues, including reopening the Strait of Hormuz and Iran handing over its enriched uranium.
4: We have ongoing negotiations in Iran and with Iran, that hasn't stopped, and we could have at least an idea by one or two days from now, but I think it's going well. The blockade continues to hold 100%. Nothing is getting through our blockade. No oil, no income, no nothing. Nothing's getting through the blockade.
3: At least 37 people are now confirmed to have died and more than 470 injured after an earthquake hit the Philippines. That's according to the local disaster agency. Rescue operations are still underway, and the death toll is expected to rise. The company behind the popular AI tool ChatGPT, OpenAI, is set to become a publicly traded company a short time after its biggest rival, Anthropic, revealed it was doing the same. Ever since Mitch McCann reports from New York.
5: In a post online, OpenAI said it recently submitted what is known as a confidential S-1, the formal filing required for an IPO or initial public offering. The company went on to say, "We have not decided on timing yet. It may be a while because there are things we want to do that are likely easier as a private company." OpenAI is behind ChatGPT, the revolutionary AI chatbot now used by millions of people. In March, the company was valued at $852 billion after reportedly raising $122 billion in funding to grow its business. Earlier this month, Anthropic, the company behind the ChatGPT rival, Claude, also announced it was going public. In its most recent funding round, the company was valued at $952 billion. Mitch McCann, New York.
3: Hundreds of Iraqi Kurdish migrants trying to reach the UK were tortured and threatened with organ removal last year, according to British media. Hostages who escaped told the BBC that they were captured by a Libyan militia, which blackmailed their families into paying $5,000 under threat of having a kidney removed. Ever since Stuart Smith sends this report from London.
6: The BBC investigation found that during the summer of 2025, migrants travelling from Iraqi Kurdistan to the UK via Libya in northern Africa were intercepted by a militia. It was making money by kidnapping and imprisoning migrants and blackmailing them in a largely lawless country. Conditions were so cramped, according to survivors, they were forced to sleep standing up, and some report being tortured.
3: From Bureaus Worldwide, this is FSN.
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7: Bangladesh beat Australia by 86 runs in the first ODI in Mirpur today. Nahid Rana took 4 wickets with express pace as the host posted 284 for 8 before bowling out a depleted Australian side for 191 for 9 in the rain-affected chase. Josh Inglis captained in the absence of Mitchell Marsh and Travis Head, with the second ODI scheduled for Thursday. At the HSBC Championships in London, Emma Raducanu cruised through her first round while Katie Bolter fought back from a set down to win. Harriet Dart advanced, and Serena Williams made a winning return in doubles alongside Victoria Mboko, upsetting third seeds as players gear up for Wimbledon. The FIFA World Cup 2026 opens across North America tomorrow. Scotland, boosted by a 4-0 thrashing of Bolivia, face Haiti in Group C on Sunday. Australia begin Group D against Turkey on Sunday in Vancouver, while New Zealand tackle Iran in Group G on Monday. In Australian rules football, Adelaide edged Geelong by 1 point. The Western Bulldogs defeated Hawthorn by 6. Fremantle thrashed North Melbourne by 124 points. And Carlton held off Essendon by 5 in a dramatic finish. The ICC Women's T20 World Cup begins this Friday in England. Defending champions Australia, hosts England and New Zealand are among the strong contenders in the 12-team tournament running through early July. Finally, the Tour de France starts on July 4th with a team time trial in Barcelona.
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0: Your favourite songs are played right here.

Just in One Touch on AXR. It's lovely to be with you. My name's Olivia, and on the show today, we have got a clip of Taylor Swift at the Toy Story 5 premiere singing with Randy Newman. I'm going to play that for you a little bit later on. We've also got some more showbiz updates for you and massive gigs for Jay-Z on the horizon, celebrating 30 years since his debut album. He's slowly branching out to countries outside of America. Maybe he'll come to Asia. Maybe he'll do one massive date in Asia. I will keep my eyes and ears peeled on that one, but we'll get to that a little bit later on. This is Scissor Sisters to start us off.

The Wanted, an all-time low on AXR. Hope you're doing all right. My name's Olivia. If you're in Hong Kong, the Hong Kong Jockey Club have started their Sha Tin Summer Series, starting races from 4 p.m. There's loads of live music and cuisine for you to enjoy. You can find out more details at HKJC.

Newton Faulkner and Four Leaf Clover on AXR. Right, time for a game. Three-word quiz is back. Looking for a famous historical figure with these three words. Tomb, boy, gold. Tomb, boy, gold. Historical figure. Any ideas who that is? We'll find out if you're right in just a moment. Rawr.

0: Calvin Harris, The Weeknd. It's over now on AXR. Time for the answer to today's three-word quiz. Boy Tomb Gold, an iconic historical figure. Well done if you said Tutankhamun. Well done if you got that right today. One of the most iconic sort of golden funerary masks that has ever been found in Egypt, and famously died when he was 18 years old. Very, very young king. Well done if you got it right today.
1: We were lovers for the first time, running on the red lights. The middle finger was a peace sign, yeah. We were sipping on emotions, smoking and inhaling every moment. It was

that said, I got drive, I don't need a car. Money really all that we fiending for. I'm doing things they ain't seen before. Bands ain't dumb, but extreme is all. I'm a demon lord. Fall off what? I ain't seen the horse. Called your bluff, better cite the source. Fame ain't something that I need no more. Yeah.

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2: From Feature Story News in Hong Kong, I'm Laura Westbrook. Indian Prime Minister Narendra Modi has become the country's longest continuously serving elected Prime Minister, surpassing the record previously held by India's founding leader. Modi crossed the 4,399-day mark in office on Wednesday. Ishan Garg reports from New Delhi.
3: Prime Minister Narendra Modi, who first took oath on May 26, 2014, has now served three consecutive terms, matching Nehru in leading his party to victory in three straight general elections. Nehru's record of 4,398 days was set across India's earliest days as an independent nation. India's federal ruling BJP is now marking the occasion as a testament to what it calls a decade of transformative governance under PM Modi. But critics argue that India's record on minorities' rights has suffered during this term and the country has slipped in press freedom rankings. Ishan Garg, New Delhi.
2: The U.S. military says it has completed strikes against Iran in what it says was in retaliation to the downing of an Army Apache helicopter near the Strait of Hormuz. In response, Iran says it launched strikes towards U.S. bases in the region. Mitch McCann reports.
4: Well, shortly after 5 o'clock local time on Tuesday, U.S. Central Command announced on social media that CENTCOM forces had begun launching self-defense strikes against Iran as of 5 o'clock Eastern time at Donald Trump's direction. It went on to say on social media this was in response to yesterday's downing of an Apache helicopter and describes the mission as a proportional response to unjustified Iranian aggression. And while this happened at 5 o'clock local time on the east coast of the U.S., it wasn't a total surprise because Donald Trump had posted about it earlier in the day. He said the incident concerning the two pilots inside the Apache helicopter meant that the United States must of necessity respond to the attack. Now, the pilots were uninjured, but Donald Trump has vowed to respond.
2: Hundreds of Iraqi Kurdish migrants trying to reach the UK were tortured and threatened with organ removal last year, according to British media. Hostages who made it out told the BBC they were captured by a Libyan militia, which blackmailed their families into paying $5,000 under threat of having a kidney removed. Stuart Smith reports.
5: The BBC investigation found that during the summer of 2025, migrants travelling from Iraqi Kurdistan to the UK via Libya in northern Africa were intercepted by a militia. It was making money by kidnapping and imprisoning migrants and blackmailing them in a largely lawless country. If they didn't pay, they would be denied food and were threatened with kidney removal. 110 people were repatriated from Libya earlier this year by the Iraqi government, but not before some did appear to have had their organs taken, with a number of those who made it back home showing journalist scars on their lower backs. Stuart Smith, London.
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Coldplay and Paradise. Worth remembering, Jason Derulo and Alessia Cara are both coming to town very soon for the Glow Festival in Sentosa, Singapore. If you would like to go to that, it's a wellness festival. You might have to do a couple of exercises whilst you're there as well. But some brilliant music to support the festival lineup this year. Go to glowfestival.sg for ticket details.

Caesars and Check It Out. AXR, hope you're doing all right. My name's Olivia. Ariana Grande and her Wicked co-star Ethan Slater have reportedly split. According to reports on TMZ, the pair, who met on the set of the musical Wicked, have reportedly gone their separate ways after nearly 3 years together, which is a decent amount of time, isn't it? As per the report, the split was amicable. The two took time to evaluate their relationship before concluding they were better suited as friends. It's a weird detail, isn't it? But also, bearing in mind, Ariana Grande's got a new album coming out. She's about to tour the globe. She's a very busy woman. Maybe he's busy as well. Sometimes these things just don't work out.

0: Sigala, Ella Henderson, and we got love, Sugar Babes, on the way in just a sec. Let's grab your latest showbiz update first.
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2: British actor Anthony Head has died at the age of 72. The star of Buffy the Vampire Slayer and Ted Lasso passed away from complications due to pneumonia. His daughters, Emily and Daisy, confirmed the news, saying he went peacefully surrounded by family. Tributes have poured in for MOBO Awards founder Kanye King, who has died at 57. The British music executive was remembered as a visionary who changed the face of culture and music. Stars including Idris Elba, Alicia Dixon, and Stormzy have paid their respects. In China, authorities are cracking down on microdramas. The short-form videos have surged in popularity, but officials are targeting content with soft porn, violence, and materialism. The move comes amid growing concerns over their influence on viewers. The Wayans family is back with Scary Movie 6. The latest instalment takes on cancel culture and has just hit cinemas. Marlon and Sean Wayans return to direct with stars including Anna Faris and Lizzo joining the cast. Vivid Sydney continues to light up the Harbour City. The festival runs until the 13th of June, with installations, music and food events drawing big crowds. Highlights include performances by Kay Tempest, Matt Corby and new drone shows, plus the Fire Kitchen at Barangaroo. A new First Nations rom-com is turning heads at the Sydney Film Festival. The story set in Arnhem Land brings a fresh take on young love in a remote Northern Territory community. It is part of the Proper Loved Up shorts programme, exploring messy, tender connections. Australian singer Ruel has announced his new album, Kicking and Screaming. The release on the 12th of June expands his previous project with 10 fresh tracks reflecting life in Los Angeles. In New Zealand, director Andrew Niccol has returned home for his latest film, I Object. The Oscar-nominated Kiwi is shooting the feel-good family project in Wellington, with stars including Ethan Hawke, Anna Faris, and Carl Urban. It follows a boy who sees faces in everyday objects after losing his father. And Universal has named its new UK theme park the Universal United Kingdom Resort. The government has pledged £1.3 billion in support for the project. It marks a major boost for British entertainment and tourism. I'm coming.

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1: We've got a game to play. We've got music on the way from Jax Jones. And Beat the Intro is on. We shall play after your latest headlines. 6 o'clock first in Hong Kong and Singapore.
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2: From Feature Story News in Hong Kong, I'm Laura Westbrook. Indian Prime Minister Narendra Modi has become the country's longest continuously serving elected Prime Minister, surpassing the record previously held by India's founding leader. Modi crossed the 4,399-day mark in office on Wednesday. Ishan Garg reports from New Delhi.
3: Prime Minister Narendra Modi, who first took oath on May 26, 2014, has now served three consecutive terms, matching Nehru in leading his party to victory in three straight general elections. Nehru's record of 4,398 days was set across India's

0: Earliest days as an independent nation, India's federal ruling BJP is now marking the occasion as a testament to what it calls a decade of transformative governance under PM Modi. But critics argue that India's record on minorities' rights has suffered during this term and the country has slipped in press freedom rankings. Ishan Garg, New Delhi.
1: The US military says it has completed strikes against Iran in what it says was in retaliation to the downing of an Army Apache helicopter near the Strait of Hormuz. In response, Iran says it launched strikes towards U.S. bases in the region, Mitch McCann reports.
2: Well, shortly after 5 o'clock local time on Tuesday, U.S. Central Command announced on social media that CENTCOM forces had begun launching self-defense strikes against Iran as of 5 o'clock Eastern time at Donald Trump's direction. It went on to say on social media this was in response to yesterday's downing of an Apache helicopter and describes the mission as a proportional response to unjustified Iranian aggression. And while this happened at 5 o'clock local time on the east coast of the U.S., it wasn't a total surprise because Donald Trump had posted about it earlier in the day. He said the incident concerning the two pilots inside the Apache helicopter meant that the United States must of necessity respond to the attack. Now, the pilots were uninjured, but Donald Trump has vowed to respond.
1: Hundreds of Iraqi Kurdish migrants trying to reach the UK were tortured and threatened with organ removal last year, according to British media. Hostages who made it out told the BBC they were captured by a Libyan militia, which blackmailed their families into paying $5,000 under threat of having a kidney removed. Stuart Smith reports.
3: The BBC investigation found that during the summer of 2025, migrants travelling from Iraqi Kurdistan to the UK via Libya in northern Africa were intercepted by a militia. It was making money by kidnapping and imprisoning migrants and blackmailing them in a largely lawless country. If they didn't pay, they would be denied food and were threatened with kidney removal. 110 people were repatriated from Libya earlier this year by the Iraqi government, but not before some did appear to have had their organs taken, with a number of those who made it back home showing journalists scars on their lower backs. Stuart Smith, London.
1: From bureaus worldwide, this is FSN.
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5: Bangladesh beat Australia by 86 runs in the first ODI in Mirpur today. Nahid Rana took 4 wickets with express pace as the host posted 284 for 8 before bowling out a depleted Australian side for 191 for 9 in the rain-affected chase. Josh Inglis captained in the absence of Mitchell Marsh and Travis Head, with the second ODI scheduled for Thursday. At the HSBC Championships in London, Emma Raducanu cruised through her first round while Katie Bolter fought back from a set down to win. Harriet Dart advanced, and Serena Williams made a winning return in doubles alongside Victoria Mboko, upsetting third seeds as players gear up for Wimbledon. The FIFA World Cup 2026 opens across North America tomorrow. Scotland, boosted by a 4-0 thrashing of Bolivia, face Haiti in Group C on Sunday. Australia begin Group D against Turkey on Sunday in Vancouver, while New Zealand tackle Iran in Group G on Monday. In Australian rules football, Adelaide edged Geelong by 1 point. The Western Bulldogs defeated Hawthorn by 6. Fremantle thrashed North Melbourne by 124 points. And Carlton held off Essendon by 5 in a dramatic finish. The ICC Women's T20 World Cup begins this Friday in England. Defending champions Australia, hosts England and New Zealand are among the strong contenders in the 12-team tournament running through early July. Finally, the Tour de France starts on July 4th with a team time trial in Barcelona.

Max Jones and MNEK, Where Did You Go on AXR. Right, time for a game. Beat the Intro is on. Any ideas which tune this is, please? Any ideas what that was? Short but sweet today. One more time. Any ideas who or what that is? One more time, actually, because it is so short. Two songs. We'll find out if you've got it right. This is Brandon Flowers and Crossfire first.

and Dancing in the Moonlight. AEXR, right, time for the answer to today's Beat the Intro. Did you work it out? Short but sweet. So short, in fact, that I played it more times than I ever have before. Right, here we go. Well done if you said Olivia Rodrigo, and good for you. Well done if you got it right.

don't start now. AXR and Toy Story 5 out in cinemas this time next week across Asia. If you fancy going to see it, Toy Story 5 apparently showing the horrors of the iPad generation. All right. I don't know how they expect people to watch it, but still. Did you know the premiere was last night with Taylor Swift performing on stage? She obviously has done a tune for the soundtrack, much publicised. She also ended up on stage with Randy Newman. Have a listen to this.

Circles, it's AXR. Hope you're doing all right. By the way, in case you're wondering, Bookie's favourite to win the FIFA World Cup is France at the moment. France and Spain. The odds are good for those teams, not so much for Australia or England, but it's fine. We're just there happy to be taking part, aren't we? If you fancy enjoying the football alongside some horse racing, then the Hong Kong Jockey Club have got you covered. Happy Valley Racecourse is going to be hosting some football-themed events over the next few weeks. Well worth checking out. More details on their website.

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1: Music on the way from One Direction and The Weeknd. 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
2: From Feature Story News in Hong Kong, I'm Laura Westbrook. Indian Prime Minister Narendra Modi has become the country's longest continuously serving elected Prime Minister, surpassing the record previously held by India's founding leader. Modi crossed the 4,399-day mark in office on Wednesday. Ishan Garg reports from New Delhi.
3: Prime Minister Narendra Modi, who first took oath on May 26, 2014, has now served three consecutive terms, matching Nehru in leading his party to victory in three straight general elections. Nehru's record of 4,398 days was set across India's earliest days as an independent nation. India's federal ruling BJP is now marking the occasion as a testament to what it calls a decade of transformative governance under PM Modi. But critics argue that India's record on minorities' rights has suffered during this term and the country has slipped in press freedom rankings. Ishan Garg, New Delhi.
2: The U.S. military says it has completed strikes against Iran in what it says was in retaliation to the downing of an Army Apache helicopter near the Strait of Hormuz. In response, Iran says it launched strikes towards U.S. bases in the region. Mitch McCann reports.
4: Shortly after 5 o'clock local

0: Time on Tuesday, US Central Command announced on social media that CENTCOM forces had begun launching self-defense strikes against Iran as of 5 o'clock Eastern Time at Donald Trump's direction. It went on to say on social media this was in response to yesterday's downing of an Apache helicopter and describes the mission as a proportional response to unjustified Iranian aggression. And while this happened at 5 o'clock local time on the east coast of the US, it wasn't a total surprise because Donald Trump had posted about it earlier in the day. He said the incident concerning the two pilots inside the Apache helicopter meant that the United States must of necessity respond to the attack. Now, the pilots were uninjured, but Donald Trump has vowed to respond.
1: Hundreds of Iraqi Kurdish migrants trying to reach the UK were tortured and threatened with organ removal last year, according to British media. Hostages who made it out told the BBC they were captured by a Libyan militia, which blackmailed their families into paying $5,000 under threat of having a kidney removed. Stuart Smith reports.
2: The BBC investigation found that during the summer of 2025, migrants travelling from Iraqi Kurdistan to the UK via Libya in northern Africa were intercepted by a militia. It was making money by kidnapping and imprisoning migrants and blackmailing them in a largely lawless country. If they didn't pay, they would be denied food and were threatened with kidney removal. 110 people were repatriated from Libya earlier this year by the Iraqi government, but not before some did appear to have had their organs taken, with a number of those who made it back home showing journalists scars on their lower backs. Stuart Smith, London.
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5: Right

is. It's AXR. Jay-Z has announced huge shows in Paris and Los Angeles taking place later this year to celebrate his legacy. The new dates come following the rapper returning to the stage for a rare solo performance last month, headlining Roots Picnic, his first festival date in 7 years, and breaking out some of his biggest hits. The set also saw him take aim at Nicki Minaj, Drake, Kanye West and more in a freestyle, and came ahead of his upcoming anniversary shows planned for New York's Yankee Stadium. Those three shows will celebrate 30 years of his debut album, Reasonable Doubt, and 25 years of his sixth record, The Blueprint. Now, two more anniversary shows have been confirmed. LA in October and Paris in September. Those tickets are going to

Steps AXR and Singapore Indoor Stadium set to host Hans Zimmer live on his world tour on the 7th of October. You can grab tickets for that right now at cystic.com.sg.

Calvin Harris and My Way. 10 minutes time, we'll find out what's going on in the world of celebrity. Is Robbie and Kylie first with Kids?

0: Zara Larsson, Ruin My Life. Right, Paloma Faith on the way in just a sec. 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
2: British actor Anthony Head has died at the age of 72. The star of Buffy the Vampire Slayer and Ted Lasso passed away from complications due to pneumonia. His daughters, Emily and Daisy, confirmed the news, saying he went peacefully surrounded by family. Tributes have poured in for MOBO Awards founder Kanye King, who has died at 57. The British music executive was remembered as a visionary who changed the face of culture and music. Stars including Idris Elba, Alicia Dixon, and Stormzy have paid their respects. In China, authorities are cracking down on micro-dramas. The short-form videos have surged in popularity, but officials are targeting content with soft porn, violence, and materialism. The move comes amid growing concerns over their influence on viewers. The Wayans family is back with Scary Movie 6. The latest installment takes on cancel culture and has just hit cinemas. Marlon and Sean Wayans return to direct with stars including Anna Faris and Lizzo joining the cast. Vivid Sydney continues to light up the Harbour City. The festival runs until the 13th of June, with installations, music and food events drawing big crowds. Highlights include performances by Kay Tempest, Matt Corby and new drone shows, plus the Fire Kitchen at Barangaroo. A new First Nations rom-com is turning heads at the Sydney Film Festival. The story set in Arnhem Land brings a fresh take on young love in a remote Northern Territory community. It is part of the Proper Loved Up shorts programme, exploring messy, tender connections. Australian singer Ruel has announced his new album, Kicking and Screaming. The release on the 12th of June expands his previous project with 10 fresh tracks reflecting life in Los Angeles. In New Zealand, director Andrew Niccol has returned home for his latest film, I Object. The Oscar-nominated Kiwi is shooting the feel-good family project in Wellington, with stars including Ethan Hawke, Anna Faris and Carl Urban. It follows a boy who sees faces in everyday objects after losing his father. And Universal has named its new UK theme park the Universal United Kingdom Resort. The government has pledged £1.3 billion in support for the project. It marks a major boost for British entertainment and tourism.

0: From Feature Story News in the UK, I'm John Beaver. The United States has carried out airstrikes on Iranian air defences and radar sites near the Strait of Hormuz after an American Apache helicopter was downed whilst on patrol. Mitch McCann reports.
1: Donald Trump actually foreshadowed this in a Truth Social post where he talked about this helicopter incident. He said the two pilots involved were patrolling the Strait of Hormuz, and when the helicopter was taken down, he said the pilots were fine, but added, nevertheless, the United States must of necessity respond to this attack. I think the big question here is, what does this mean for a potential peace deal or any peace deal? Another point to note is that many Americans will be just wishing this war comes to an end. It has, in part, been to blame for a rising in costs and things like gasoline, supermarket products, agricultural products, and it comes only months out from the US midterm elections.
0: Meanwhile, Pakistan's information minister has confirmed that the country carried out strikes inside Afghanistan, saying they were in response to militant attacks originating from Afghan territory. Afghan officials have condemned Pakistan for violating its airspace, claiming at least 11 people were killed. Hira Mustafa reports from Islamabad.
2: Pakistan's information minister Ataullah Taris says the operations targeted alleged hideouts and safe havens of militant groups operating across the border. He added that while Pakistan remains committed to peace in the region, it will not compromise on the safety of its citizens. The statement comes as tensions escalate with Kabul. The Afghan Taliban spokesperson Zabiullah Mujahid has accused Pakistan.
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4: Hello to you from me. It's Wednesday, the 10th of June, 2026. Paul Baker for the next couple of hours. Nelly Furtado, Nickelback and Piano Man playing soon. We'll do the birthdays after Mr. Musique, his music, and keep on jumping.

0: Right, here we go. It's Wednesday, June the 10th. Guess who has a birthday today? Shane Lynch of Boyzone, the big 5-0. Elizabeth Hurley is 61 today. Also celebrating Gene Triplehorn, who you remember from The Firm. Also from, what was that rude one with Michael Douglas? Basic Impact, Basic Instinct. Basic Instinct, that's the one. She was in that as well. She's 63 years old today. Prince Philip, the late Duke of Edinburgh, was born on this day in 1921. And Judy Garland, born on this day in 1922. It's Iced Tea Day today. It's Herbs and Spices Day, and to celebrate that, we'll be looking at mysteries of the spice rack a little bit later on. It's Ballpoint Pen Day, and we'll be looking at stationery cupboard issues to celebrate that as well. National Egg Roll Day. It's Global Biological Standards Day. It's Black Cow Day today as well. International Day of Action for Elephants. And it's also National Loving Day today, celebrating the historic 1967 US Supreme Court ruling that struck down all anti-interracial marriage laws on this day back in 1967. So National Loving Day today as well. Now, do you remember yesterday at the end of the show, I gave you a conversation starter question. What is the most elaborate or unnecessary ritual you have to perform just to get a piece of modern technology to work? Your answers to that question are on the way next.
1: Paul Baker.

Conversation starter time for you right now. What is the most elaborate or unnecessary ritual you have to perform just to get a piece of modern technology to work? Now, Ryan has an old smart TV that refuses to connect to the Wi-Fi unless he loads the weather app first, closes it down, waits exactly 10 seconds, and then turns it on again. Sophie has a printer to feed a paper, has a printer but doesn't feed the paper correctly. She has to fan the blank sheets 3 times, whisper a word of encouragement to the tray, and then physically stand next to it holding a heavy book against the side casing. I think you need a new printer, Sophie. Thomas has a car's Bluetooth which will only pair with his phone if he turns the radio volume to 0, starts the engine, opens the passenger door for 3 seconds, and then plugs the charging cable in. I'm sure some of these could be considered OCD. Megan has a microwave that doesn't recognise when the door is closed unless she gives the handle a sharp tap. It's a lot of words in the wrong order there. With the palm of her hand exactly an inch below the main button. Well done, Megan. Your microwave needs to be replaced. I think most of these items actually just need to be replaced. Just forget the whole thing and replace them all. More of those answers in the next hour. Brainbuster is on the way, though.

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1: Have your Brainbuster, your midweek Brainbuster on the way. There's also music coming up for you very, very soon from Wham, Opus, Police, and right now, Fats and Small.

0: So, mentioned earlier, it's Ballpoint Pen Day today, and here's your brainbuster question. In a national survey into office stationery habits, revealed that the average British worker will lose, misplace, or have a colleague borrow roughly 14 of which specific item every single year. So that's a stationery question for Ballpoint Pen Day. But what is the answer to that question? I got a feeling you may know it.
1: Paul Baker.

0: ballpoint pen day today, so it's a stationery question for that. A national survey into office stationery habits revealed the average British worker will lose, misplace or have a colleague borrow roughly 14 of which specific item every single year. Now, you might be thinking the answer is ballpoint pen because I mentioned it a lot. You would be half correct. The answer is ballpoint pen, but we were looking for a specific colour. And it is a black ballpoint pen, 14 of which go missing every year.
1: Paul Baker.

the way next. Amazing facts for Wednesday. Also coming up, we've got music from OMC, Perfecto All Stars, and right now, his new addition from the 80s, it's Candy Girl.

On the way in hour number two of Wednesday's show, stationary cupboard issues and also mysteries of the spice rack. Before the ballpoint pen was successfully patented by Biro in 1943, people using classic fountain pens regularly suffered from ink explosions in their suit pockets. The RAF actually bought the very first major production run of ballpoint pens during World War II because they work perfectly at high altitudes without leaking and sometimes upside down. The distinctive high-pitched ding sound heard on a microwave oven when your food is done, it was modelled directly after the mechanical chime of a vintage bicycle bell. And the world's largest collection of spice jars belongs to a collector in Ohio, and has gathered over 4,000 unique varieties, including a 150-year-old jar of commercial nutmeg. Those are your amazing facts of the day, taken towards the end of the first hour, and on the way very, very soon, we will be doing On This Day in History. Keep listening, please. Paul Baker.

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1: From Feature Story News in the UK, I'm John Beaver. The United States has carried out airstrikes on Iranian air defences and radar sites near the Strait of Hormuz after an American Apache helicopter was downed whilst on patrol. Mitch McCann reports.
2: Donald Trump actually foreshadowed this in a Truth Social post where he talked about this helicopter incident. He said the two pilots involved were patrolling the Strait of Hormuz, and when the helicopter was taken down, he said the pilots were fine, but added, nevertheless, the United States must of necessity respond to this attack. I think the big question here is, what does this mean for a potential peace deal or any peace deal? Another point to note is that many Americans will be just wishing this war comes to an end. It has, in part, been to blame for a rising in costs and things like gasoline, supermarket products, agricultural products, and it comes only months out from the US midterm elections.
1: Meanwhile, Pakistan's information minister has confirmed that the country carried out strikes inside Afghanistan, saying they were in response to militant attacks originating from Afghan territory. Afghan officials have condemned Pakistan for violating its airspace, claiming at least 11 people were killed. Hira Mustafa reports from Islamabad.
3: Pakistan's information minister Ataullah Taris says the operations targeted alleged hideouts and safe havens of militant groups operating across the border. He added that while Pakistan remains committed to peace in the region, it will not compromise on the safety of its citizens. The statement comes as tensions escalate with Kabul. The Afghan Taliban spokesperson Zabiullah Mujahid has accused Pakistan.
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5: Now into hour number two for Wednesday's show, the 10th of June. I'm Paul Baker. Stevie Wonder's Superstition is on the way. Opus 3 as well. It's a fine day. First, though, here's Oliver Cheatham. Get down Saturday night.

It is Wednesday. It is June. It is the 10th. Let's look at events on this day in history for you right now. The biro was patented on this day in 1943. I think we've covered that enough on the show today. The Sopranos broadcast its final iconic episode, famously cutting abruptly to a black screen, dividing fans globally on this day in 2007. Boyzone frontman Shane Lynch makes waves, guest starring in a high-profile reality TV special across the UK on this day in 2016. He also went on to appear in Coronation Street. Or was that the other one? Might have been the other one. 2002, the animated feature Lilo and Stitch dominates global pop culture trends ahead of its major international cinema debut. And in 1924, the first commercial automated corporate shipping manifest system is showcased by tech pioneers, paving the way for modern freight tracking. And that was on this day back in 1924. More conversation starter answers are on the way next.

What is the most elaborate or unnecessary ritual you have to perform just to get a piece of modern technology to work? We did some answers in the last hour, and I think just going through the answers, we've learned that people just need to replace stuff. That's what you need to happen. I mean, Ryan had a smart TV, an old smart TV. Sophie had a printer that just didn't work. Thomas had a car Bluetooth. And Megan with a microwave that doesn't recognise when the door's open. You just need to replace them. Jack is next. Here to get his streaming stick in his lounge to stop buffering, he has to prop remote controls, two more plural remote controls, vertically against the specific ceramic vase on the mantelpiece to adjust the signal. You don't have signals. Doesn't work. Get a new one. Amy's kitchen scales will only reset to zero if she takes... No, get new kitchen scales. Don't want to hear that. And a wireless charging pad for William that only works if his phone is positioned at a precise 12-degree angle. Can understand that one, but thank you very much for those answers. We'll do another conversation starter question at the end of the show today.

on the way for you in just a second. Stationery cupboard issues and mysteries of the spice rack. Also coming up for you, we got the Nightcrawlers, Blondie, Natasha Bedingfield, His Pepsi and Shirley. First though, Heartache.

0: Here we go with stationery cupboard issues. The immediate intense wave of guilt when you take a brand new notebook, even though your current one still has 45 blank pages left. The absolute legendary status of the one person who knows where the key to the premium good pens drawer is hidden. Hovering by the cupboard like a rogue secret agent trying to steal a box of paper clips without anyone asking what they're for. The unspoken rule, if you find a highlighter pen that hasn't completely dried out, you must guard it with your life. These are stationery cupboard issues. Taking a giant industrial-sized black marker pen and realizing you have absolutely no logical reason to own one at your desk. And spotting a colleague using a very specific premium GL pen that you know for a fact was sitting on your desk on Monday morning.
1: Paul Baker.

Spice Rack, the jar of ground cumin that has survived three separate house moves and has an expiry date of October 2014. Why the lid of the garlic powder bottle always wheels itself completely shut with a crust of sticky residue between uses. The single terrifying jar at the very back that has lost its label entirely, leaving you to guess if it's cinnamon or chili powder. Spending 10 minutes searching for the paprika, buying a brand new jar at the top and coming home and finding three unopened ones in the cupboard. The absolute structural chaos that occurs when you pull out one single jar and four others cascade down like dominoes. And the final mystery of the spice rack. Why dried parsley tastes like shredded grass clippings, yet we continue to sprinkle it on every pasta dish just for colour.

the way, we'll have a brand new conversation starter for you. Get ready for that. Phil Collins is coming up and the Pretenders. First, though, Entrance, Set You Free.

we are almost done for Wednesday. Thank you very much indeed for listening. Thursday's show is on the way tomorrow. Would you like a brand new conversation starter? Well, here it comes. What is the most pointless or obscure hill you're absolutely willing to die on? Regarding food or drink, we do these hills that you die on quite frequently, but this one regards food and drink. What are you going to stand by? What are you going to guard with your life when it comes to food and drink? At Paul Baker DJ on the social media platforms, please. And your answers on the radio tomorrow. Get ready for a couple more songs. And after that, it's go home time. Thanks for listening. Enjoy the rest of your Wednesday.

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1: From Feature Story News in the UK, I'm John Beaver. The United States has carried out airstrikes on Iranian air defences and radar sites near the Strait of Hormuz after an American Apache helicopter was downed whilst on patrol. Mitch McCann reports.
2: Donald Trump actually foreshadowed this in a Truth Social post where he talked about this helicopter incident. He said the two pilots involved were patrolling the Strait of Hormuz, and when the helicopter was taken down, he said the pilots were fine, but added, nevertheless, the United States must of necessity respond to this attack. I think the big question here is, what does this mean for a potential peace deal or any peace deal? Another point to note is that many Americans will be just wishing this war comes to an end. It has, in part, been to blame for a rising costs and things like gasoline, supermarket products, agricultural products, and it comes only months out from the US midterm elections.
1: Meanwhile, Pakistan's information minister has confirmed that the country carried out strikes inside Afghanistan, saying they were in response to militant attacks originating from Afghan territory. Afghan officials have condemned Pakistan for violating its airspace, claiming at least 11 people were killed. Hira Mustafa reports from Islamabad.
3: Pakistan's information minister Ataullah Taris says the operations targeted alleged hideouts and safe havens of militant groups operating across the border. He added that while Pakistan remains committed to peace in the region, it will not compromise on the safety of its citizens. The statement comes as tensions escalate with Kabul. The Afghan Taliban spokesperson Zabiullah Mujahid has accused Pakistan.
4: AXR.

past you. Wait, I'm looking at you. Whatever. Keep looking at me. You're scared now. Right? Don't feel me, baby. It's just desperate.

0: From Feature Story News in the UK, I'm John Beaver. The United States has carried out airstrikes on Iranian air defences and radar sites near the Strait of Hormuz after an American Apache helicopter was downed whilst on patrol. Mitch McCann reports.
1: Donald Trump actually foreshadowed this in a Truth Social post where he talked about this helicopter incident. He said the two pilots involved were patrolling the Strait of Hormuz, and when the helicopter was taken down, he said the pilots were fine, but added, nevertheless, the United States must, of necessity, respond to this attack. I think the big question here is, what does this mean for a potential peace deal or any peace deal? Another point to note is that many Americans will be just wishing this war comes to an end. It has, in part, been to blame for a rising costs and things like gasoline, supermarket products, agricultural products, and it comes only months out from the US midterm elections.
0: Meanwhile, Pakistan's information minister has confirmed that the country carried out strikes inside Afghanistan, saying they were in response to militant attacks originating from Afghan territory. Afghan officials have condemned Pakistan for violating its airspace, claiming at least 11 people were killed. Hira Mustafa reports from Islamabad.
2: Pakistan's information minister Ataul Artharis says the operations targeted alleged hideouts and safe havens of militant groups operating across the border. He added that while Pakistan remains committed to peace in the region, it will not compromise on the safety of its citizens. The statement comes as tensions escalate with Kabul. The Afghan Taliban spokesperson Zabiullah Mujahid has accused Pakistan.

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1: From Feature Story News in the UK, I'm John Beaver. The United States has carried out airstrikes on Iranian air defences and radar sites near the Strait of Hormuz after an American Apache helicopter was downed whilst on patrol. Mitch McCann reports.
2: Donald Trump actually foreshadowed this in a Truth Social post where he talked about this helicopter incident. He said the two pilots involved were patrolling the Strait of Hormuz, and when the helicopter was taken down, he said the pilots were fine, but added, nevertheless, the United States must of necessity respond to this attack. I think the big question here is, what does this mean for a potential peace deal or any peace deal? Another point to note is that many Americans will be just wishing this war comes to an end. It has, in part, been to blame for a rising in costs and things like gasoline, supermarket products, agricultural products, and it comes only months out from the US midterm elections.
1: Meanwhile, Pakistan's information minister has confirmed that the country carried out strikes inside Afghanistan, saying they were in response to militant attacks originating from Afghan territory. Afghan officials have condemned Pakistan for violating its airspace, claiming at least 11 people were killed. Hira Mustafa reports from Islamabad.
3: Pakistan's information minister Ataullah Taris says the operations targeted alleged hideouts and safe havens of militant groups operating across the border. He added that while Pakistan remains committed to peace in the region, it will not compromise on the safety of its citizens. The statement comes as tensions escalate with Kabul. The Afghan Taliban spokesperson Zabiullah Mujahid has accused Pakistan.
4: AXR. J-R.

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1: From Feature Story News in Brussels, I'm William Denslow. US President Donald Trump says Iran will pay the price after he accused them of taking too long to negotiate a peace deal. It comes as the US has completed retaliatory strikes on Iranian air defenses and radar sites after an American Apache helicopter was downed while on patrol. Iran's Foreign Minister Abbas Araghchi has warned that no American attack will go unanswered. Iran's Revolutionary Guard says it's launched drone attacks on the US 5th Fleet in Bahrain and fired missiles at the American airbase in Jordan. Mitch McCann has the story from New York.
2: Iran has not officially claimed responsibility for this. Iranian state media has reported that there have been no aerial patrols of the Strait of Hormuz in the last 24 hours, which begs the question, who else would have tried to take down a US Apache helicopter?
1: A Sudanese man will appear in court in Belfast Wednesday, charged with a knife attack which has led to overnight disorder. Houses, cars and a bus were set on fire in Belfast, with witnesses suggesting the homes of black people were targeted by groups of masked men. The suspect in Monday's attack is thought to have entered Northern Ireland from Ireland in 2023 and claimed asylum. Crime reporter Andy Hughes is in Belfast with more.
3: A group of men dressed all in black, wearing balaclavas, threw firebombs into some homes in East Belfast. Residents had to be evacuated as fire engines rushed to the scene. One of the most striking things about last night was the police response. We were in the heart of the disorder and there was hardly a police officer in sight. On the one occasion we saw four riot vans confront the mob. They had to retreat just minutes later.
1: Pakistan's information ministers confirmed the country's carried out precision strikes inside Afghanistan, saying they're in response to militant attacks originating from Afghan territory. Kabul's condemned Pakistan for violating its airspace. Relations between the two neighbours have deteriorated in recent months amid frequent border clashes that have left dozens dead on both sides. Hira Mustafa reports from Islamabad.
4: Pakistan's information minister Ataullah Dar says precision and collaborated strikes were carried out along the Pakistan-Afghanistan border in response to recent terrorist incidents inside the country. He cited attacks including a suicide vehicle bombing on a military post in North Waziristan on June 2nd and an attack on a federal constabulary post on June 9th, as well as an attack on a police station in Bannu in Khyber Pakhtunkhwa.
1: And Prime Minister Narendra Modi's become the country's longest continuously serving elected Prime Minister. Modi crossed the 4,399-day mark in office Wednesday, a term celebrated for the country's economic growth, but marred by allegations of suppressing minority rights. From bureaus worldwide, this is FSN.

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2: From feature story news in Brussels, I'm William Denslow. US President Donald Trump says Iran will pay the price after he accused them of taking too long to negotiate a peace deal. It comes as the US has completed retaliatory strikes on Iranian air defences and radar sites after an American Apache helicopter was downed while on patrol. Iran's Foreign Minister Abbas Araghchi has warned that no American attack will go unanswered. Iran's Revolutionary Guard says it's launched drone attacks on the US 5th Fleet in Bahrain and fired missiles at the American airbase in Jordan. Mitch McCann has the story from New York.
3: Iran has not officially claimed responsibility for this. Iranian state media has reported that there have been no aerial patrols of the Strait of Hormuz in the last 24 hours, which begs the question, who else would have tried to take down a US Apache helicopter?
2: A Sudanese man will appear in court in Belfast Wednesday, charged with a knife attack which has led to overnight disorder. Houses, cars and a bus were set on fire in Belfast, with witnesses suggesting the homes of black people were targeted by groups of masked men. The suspect in Monday's attack is thought to have entered Northern Ireland from Ireland in 2023 and claimed asylum. Crime reporter Andy Hughes is in Belfast with more.
4: A group of men dressed all in black, wearing balaclavas, threw firebombs into some homes in East Belfast. Residents had to be evacuated as fire engines rushed to the scene. One of the most striking things about last night was the police response. We were in the heart of the disorder and there was hardly a police officer in sight. On the one occasion we saw four riot vans confront the mob, they had to retreat just minutes later.
2: Pakistan's information ministers confirmed the country's carried out precision strikes inside Afghanistan, saying they're in response to militant attacks originating from Afghan territory. Kabul's condemned Pakistan for violating its airspace. Relations between the two neighbours have deteriorated in recent months amid frequent border clashes that have left dozens dead on both sides. Hira Mustafa reports from Islamabad.
5: Pakistan's information minister Ataullah Dar says precision and collaborated strikes were carried out along the Pakistan-Afghanistan border in response to recent terrorist incidents inside the country. He cited attacks including a suicide vehicle bombing on a military post in North Waziristan on June 2nd and an attack on a federal constabulary post on June 9th, as well as an attack on a police station in Bannu in Khyber Pakhtunkhwa.
2: And Prime Minister Narendra Modi has become the country's longest continuously serving elected Prime Minister. Modi crossed the 4,399-day mark in office Wednesday, a term celebrated for the country's economic growth, but marred by allegations of suppressing minority rights. From bureaus worldwide, this is FSN.
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0: 90s and today. Right here. 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AXR World News.
1: From Feature Story News in Brussels, I'm William Denslow. US President Donald Trump says Iran will pay the price after he accused them of taking too long to negotiate a peace deal. It comes as the US has completed retaliatory strikes on Iranian air defences and radar sites after an American Apache helicopter was downed while on patrol. Iran's Foreign Minister Abbas Araghchi has warned that no American attack will go unanswered. Iran's Revolutionary Guard says it's launched drone attacks on the US 5th Fleet in Bahrain and fired missiles at the American airbase in Jordan. Mitch McCann has the story from New York.
2: Iran has not officially claimed responsibility for this. Iranian state media has reported that there have been no aerial patrols of the Strait of Hormuz in the last 24 hours, which begs the question, who else would have tried to take down a US Apache helicopter?
1: A Sudanese man will appear in court in Belfast Wednesday, charged with a knife attack which has led to overnight disorder. Houses, cars and a bus were set on fire in Belfast, with witnesses suggesting the homes of black people were targeted by groups of masked men. The suspect in Monday's attack is thought to have entered Northern Ireland from Ireland in 2023 and claimed asylum. Crime reporter Andy Hughes is in Belfast with more.
3: A group of men dressed all in black, wearing balaclavas, threw firebombs into some homes in East Belfast. Residents had to be evacuated as fire engines rushed to the scene. One of the most striking things about last night was the police response. We were in the heart of the disorder and there was hardly a police officer in sight. On the one occasion we saw four riot vans confront the mob. They had to retreat just minutes later.
1: Pakistan's information ministers confirmed the country's carried out precision strikes inside Afghanistan, saying they're in response to militant attacks originating from Afghan territory. Kabul's condemned Pakistan for violating its airspace. Relations between the two neighbours have deteriorated in recent months amid frequent border clashes that have left dozens dead on both sides. Hira Mustafa reports from Islamabad.
4: Pakistan's information minister Ataullah Dar says precision and collaborated strikes were carried out along the Pakistan-Afghanistan border in response to recent terrorist incidents inside the country. He cited attacks including a suicide vehicle bombing on a military post in North Waziristan on June 2nd and an attack on a federal constabulary post on June 9th, as well as an attack on a police station in Bannu in Khyber Pakhtunkhwa.
1: And Prime Minister Narendra Modi's become the country's longest continuously serving elected Prime Minister. Modi crossed the 4,399-day mark in office Wednesday, a term celebrated for the country's economic growth, but marred by allegations of suppressing minority rights. From bureaus worldwide, this is FSN.

0: News. From Feature Story News in Brussels, I'm William Denslow. US President Donald Trump says Iran will pay the price after he accused them of taking too long to negotiate a peace deal. It comes as the US has completed retaliatory strikes on Iranian air defences and radar sites after an American Apache helicopter was downed while on patrol. Iran's Foreign Minister Abbas Araghchi has warned that no American attack will go unanswered. Iran's Revolutionary Guard says it's launched drone attacks on the US 5th Fleet in Bahrain and fired missiles at the American airbase in Jordan. Mitch McCann has the story from New York.
1: Iran has not officially claimed responsibility for this. Iranian state media has reported that there have been no aerial patrols of the Strait of Hormuz in the last 24 hours, which begs the question, who else would have tried to take down a US Apache helicopter?
0: A Sudanese man will appear in court in Belfast Wednesday, charged with a knife attack which has led to overnight disorder. Houses, cars and a bus were set on fire in Belfast, with witnesses suggesting the homes of black people were targeted by groups of masked men. The suspect in Monday's attack is thought to have entered Northern Ireland from Ireland in 2023 and claimed asylum. Crime reporter Andy Hughes is in Belfast with more.
2: A group of men dressed all in black, wearing balaclavas, threw firebombs into some homes in East Belfast. Residents had to be evacuated as fire engines rushed to the scene. One of the most striking things about last night was the police response. We were in the heart of the disorder and there was hardly a police officer in sight. On the one occasion we saw four riot vans confront the mob. They had to retreat just minutes later.
0: Pakistan's information ministers confirmed the country's carried out precision strikes inside Afghanistan, saying they're in response to militant attacks originating from Afghan territory. Kabul's condemned Pakistan for violating its airspace. Relations between the two neighbours have deteriorated in recent months amid frequent border clashes that have left dozens dead on both sides. Hira Mustafa reports from Islamabad.
3: Pakistan's information minister Ataullah Dar says precision and collaborated strikes were carried out along the Pakistan-Afghanistan border in response to recent terrorist incidents inside the country. He cited attacks including a suicide vehicle bombing on a military post in North Waziristan on June 2nd and an attack on a federal constabulary post on June 9th, as well as an attack on a police station in Bannu in Khyber Pakhtunkhwa.
0: And Prime Minister Narendra Modi's become the country's longest continuously serving elected Prime Minister. Modi crossed the 4,399-day mark in office Wednesday, a term celebrated for the country's economic growth, but marred by allegations of suppressing minority rights. From bureaus worldwide, this is FSN.

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2: From feature story news in Brussels, I'm William Denslow. US President Donald Trump says Iran will pay the price after he accused them of taking too long to negotiate a peace deal. It comes as the US has completed retaliatory strikes on Iranian air defences and radar sites after an American Apache helicopter was downed while on patrol. Iran's Foreign Minister Abbas Araghchi has warned that no American attack will go unanswered. Iran's Revolutionary Guard says it's launched drone attacks on the US 5th Fleet in Bahrain and fired missiles at the American airbase in Jordan. Mitch McCann has the story from New York.
3: Iran has not officially claimed responsibility for this. Iranian state media has reported that there have been no aerial patrols of the Strait of Hormuz in the last 24 hours, which begs the question, who else would have tried to take down a US Apache helicopter?
2: A Sudanese man will appear in court in Belfast Wednesday, charged with a knife attack which has led to overnight disorder. Houses, cars and a bus were set on fire in Belfast, with witnesses suggesting the homes of black people were targeted by groups of masked men. The suspect in Monday's attack is thought to have entered Northern Ireland from Ireland in 2023 and claimed asylum. Crime reporter Andy Hughes is in Belfast with more.
4: A group of men dressed all in black, wearing balaclavas, threw firebombs into some homes in East Belfast. Residents had to be evacuated as fire engines rushed to the scene. One of the most striking things about last night was the police response. We were in the heart of the disorder and there was hardly a police officer in sight. On the one occasion we saw four riot vans confront the mob. They had to retreat just minutes later.
2: Pakistan's information ministers confirmed the country's carried out precision strikes inside Afghanistan, saying they're in response to militant attacks originating from Afghan territory. Kabul's condemned Pakistan for violating its airspace. Relations between the two neighbours have deteriorated in recent months amid frequent border clashes that have left dozens dead on both sides. Hira Mustafa reports from Islamabad.
5: Pakistan's information minister Atawlar Dar says precision and collaborated strikes were carried out along the Pakistan-Afghanistan border in response to recent terrorist incidents inside the country. He cited attacks including a suicide vehicle bombing on a military post in North Waziristan on June 2nd and an attack on a federal constabulary post on June 9th, as well as an attack on a police station in Bannu in Khyber Pakhtunkhwa.
2: And Prime Minister Narendra Modi's become the country's longest continuously serving elected Prime Minister. Modi crossed the 4,399-day mark in office Wednesday, a term celebrated for the country's economic growth, but marred by allegations of suppressing minority rights. From bureaus worldwide, this is FSN.
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0: From Feature Story News in Brussels, I'm William Denslow. US President Donald Trump says Iran will pay the price after he accused them of taking too long to negotiate a peace deal. It comes as the US has completed retaliatory strikes on Iranian air defences and radar sites after an American Apache helicopter was downed while on patrol. Iran's Foreign Minister Abbas Araghchi has warned that no American attack will go unanswered. Iran's Revolutionary Guard says it's launched drone attacks on the US 5th Fleet in Bahrain and fired missiles at the American airbase in Jordan. Mitch McCann has the story from New York.
1: Iran has not officially claimed responsibility for this. Iranian state media has reported that there have been no aerial patrols of the Strait of Hormuz in the last 24 hours, which begs the question, who else would have tried to take down a US Apache helicopter?
0: A Sudanese man will appear in court in Belfast Wednesday, charged with a knife attack which has led to overnight disorder. Houses, cars and a bus were set on fire in Belfast, with witnesses suggesting the homes of black people were targeted by groups of masked men. The suspect in Monday's attack is thought to have entered Northern Ireland from Ireland in 2023 and claimed asylum. Crime reporter Andy Hughes is in Belfast with more.
2: A group of men dressed all in black, wearing balaclavas, threw firebombs into some homes in East Belfast. Residents had to be evacuated as fire engines rushed to the scene. One of the most striking things about last night was the police response. We were in the heart of the disorder and there was hardly a police officer in sight. On the one occasion we saw four riot vans confront the mob, they had to retreat just minutes later.
0: Pakistan's information ministers confirmed the country's carried out precision strikes inside Afghanistan, saying they're in response to militant attacks originating from Afghan territory. Kabul's condemned Pakistan for violating its airspace. Relations between the two neighbours have deteriorated in recent months amid frequent border clashes that have left dozens dead on both sides. Hira Mustafa reports from Islamabad.
3: Pakistan's information minister Ataullah Dar says precision and collaborated strikes were carried out along the Pakistan-Afghanistan border in response to recent terrorist incidents inside the country. He cited attacks including a suicide vehicle bombing on a military post in North Waziristan on June 2nd and an attack on a federal constabulary post on June 9th, as well as an attack on a police station in Bannu in Khyber Pakhtunkhwa.
0: And Prime Minister Narendra Modi's become the country's longest continuously serving elected Prime Minister. Modi crossed the 4,399-day mark in office Wednesday, a term celebrated for the country's economic growth, but marred by allegations of suppressing minority rights. From bureaus worldwide, this is FSN.
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5: Bangladesh beat Australia by 86 runs in the first ODI in Mirpur today. Nahid Rana took four wickets with express pace as the host posted 284 for 8 before bowling out a depleted Australian side for 191 for 9 in the rain-affected chase. Josh Inglis captained in the absence of Mitchell Marsh and Travis Head, with the second ODI scheduled for Thursday. At the HSBC Championships in London, Emma Raducanu cruised through her first round while Katie Bolter fought back from a set down to win. Harriet Dart advanced and Serena Williams made a winning return in doubles alongside Victoria Mboko, upsetting third seeds as players gear up for Wimbledon. The FIFA World Cup 2026 opens across North America tomorrow. Scotland, boosted by a 4-0 thrashing of Bolivia, face Haiti in Group C on Sunday. Australia begin Group D against Turkey on Sunday in Vancouver, while New Zealand tackle Iran in Group G on Monday. In Australian rules football, Adelaide edged Geelong by 1 point. The Western Bulldogs defeated Hawthorn by 6. Fremantle thrashed North Melbourne by 124 points. And Carlton held off Essendon by 5 in a dramatic finish. The ICC Women's T20 World Cup begins this Friday in England. Defending champions Australia, hosts England and New Zealand are among the strong contenders in the 12-team tournament running through early July. Finally, the Tour de France starts on July 4th with a team time trial in Barcelona.

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2: Let's play Pink, Blow Me One Last Kiss. Here's Jessie J and Ariana Grande. Also, Nicki Minaj is on here as well. Let's not forget her. This is Bang Bang.

0: XR Peter Gabriel coming soon alongside Carly and Martina, and now showbiz for Thursday.
1: British actor Anthony Head has died at the age of 72. The star of Buffy the Vampire Slayer and Ted Lasso passed away from complications due to pneumonia. His daughters Emily and Daisy confirmed the news, saying he went peacefully surrounded by family. Tributes have poured in for Mobo Awards founder Kanye King, who has died at 57. The British music executive was remembered as a visionary who changed the face of culture and music. Stars including Idris Elba, Alicia Dixon, and Stormzy have paid their respects. In China, authorities are cracking down on microdramas. The short-form videos have surged in popularity, but officials are targeting content with soft porn, violence, and materialism. The move comes amid growing concerns over their influence on viewers. The Wayans family is back with Scary Movie 6. The latest instalment takes on cancel culture and has just hit cinemas. Marlon and Sean Wayans return to direct with stars including Anna Faris and Lizzo joining the cast. Vivid Sydney continues to light up the Harbour City. The festival runs until the 13th of June, with installations, music and food events drawing big crowds. Highlights include performances by Kay Tempest, Matt Corby and new drone shows, plus the Fire Kitchen at Barangaroo. A new First Nations rom-com is turning heads at the Sydney Film Festival. The story set in Arnhem Land brings a fresh take on young love in a remote Northern Territory community. It is part of the Proper Loved Up Shorts programme, exploring messy, tender connections. Australian singer Ruel has announced his new album, Kicking and Screaming. The release on the 12th of June expands his previous project with 10 fresh tracks reflecting life in Los Angeles. In New Zealand, director Andrew Niccol has returned home for his latest film, I Object. The Oscar-nominated Kiwi is shooting the feel-good family project in Wellington, with stars including Ethan Hawke, Anna Faris and Carl Urban. It follows a boy who sees faces in everyday objects after losing his father. And Universal has named its new UK theme park the Universal United Kingdom Resort. The government has pledged £1.3 billion in support for the project. It marks a major boost for British entertainment and tourism.

0: Good morning. Thanks for tuning in. Welcome to a new hour here at AXO. A Tiny Temper coming soon and Katy Perry's Wide Awake next.
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2: From Feature Story News in Brussels, I'm William Denslow. US President Donald Trump says Iran will pay the price after he accused them of taking too long to negotiate a peace deal. It comes as the US has completed retaliatory strikes on Iranian air defences and radar sites after an American Apache helicopter was downed while on patrol. Iran's Foreign Minister Abbas Araghchi has warned that no American attack will go unanswered. Iran's Revolutionary Guard says it's launched drone attacks on the US 5th Fleet in Bahrain and fired missiles at the American airbase in Jordan. Mitch McCann has the story from New York.
3: Iran has not officially claimed responsibility for this. Iranian state media has reported that there have been no aerial patrols of the Strait of Hormuz in the last 24 hours, which begs the question, who else would have tried to take down a US Apache helicopter?
2: A Sudanese man will appear in court in Belfast Wednesday, charged with a knife attack which has led to overnight disorder. Houses, cars and a bus were set on fire in Belfast, with witnesses suggesting the homes of black people were targeted by groups of masked men. The suspect in Monday's attack is thought to have entered Northern Ireland from Ireland in 2023 and claimed asylum. Crime reporter Andy Hughes is in Belfast with more.
4: A group of men dressed all in black, wearing balaclavas, threw firebombs into some homes in East Belfast. Residents had to be evacuated as fire engines rushed to the scene. One of the most striking things about last night was the police response. We were in the heart of the disorder and there was hardly a police officer in sight. On the one occasion we saw four riot vans confront the mob. They had to retreat just minutes later.
2: Pakistan's information ministers confirmed the country's carried out precision strikes inside Afghanistan, saying they're in response to militant attacks originating from Afghan territory. Kabul's condemned Pakistan for violating its airspace. Relations between the two neighbours have deteriorated in recent months amid frequent border clashes that have left dozens dead on both sides. Hira Mustafa reports from Islamabad.
5: Pakistan's information minister Ataullah Dar says precision and collaborated strikes were carried out along the Pakistan-Afghanistan border in response to recent terrorist incidents inside the country. He cited attacks including a suicide vehicle bombing on a military post in North Waziristan on June 2nd and an attack on a federal constabulary post on June 9th, as well as an attack on a police station in Bannu in Khyber Pakhtunkhwa.
2: And Prime Minister Narendra Modi's become the country's longest continuously serving elected Prime Minister. Modi crossed the 4,399-day mark in office Wednesday, a term celebrated for the country's economic growth, but marred by allegations of suppressing minority rights. From bureaus worldwide, this is FSN.
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7: Tennis action continues at the HSBC Championships in London. Amanda Anisimova powered into the quarterfinals with a dominant win, while sixth seed Iva Jovic defeated Alexandra Ayala to reach the last eight for the first time. Serena Williams also claimed a winning return in doubles with Victoria Mboko, upsetting third seeds as players sharpen up for Wimbledon. The FIFA World Cup 2026 opens across North America tomorrow with the opening ceremony and first matches. Scotland face Haiti in Group C and Australia begin Group D against Turkey on Sunday, while New Zealand tackle Iran in Group G on Monday. England open Group L against Croatia on June 17th. In Australian rules football, round 14 of the AFL kicks off tonight with Western Bulldogs hosting Adelaide at Marvel Stadium. The Crows are set to make multiple changes due to injuries, while more matches unfold over the weekend, including Geelong versus Gold Coast tomorrow. The ICC Women's T20 World Cup begins tomorrow in England. Defending champions Australia, hosts England and New Zealand headline the 12-team event running through early July, with the opening match between England and Sri Lanka at Edgbaston tomorrow. Finally, the Tour de France starts on July 4th with a team time trial in Barcelona, as cycling fans mark their calendars for the Grand Départ.
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1: This is AXR. 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And Kylie, let's step back in time. 20 past the hour.

0: Your home away from home, Asia's number one expat station. This is Tony here at AXR with Mimi Webb and the Rolling Stones on the way. 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
1: Lacey Turner has been confirmed as the first celebrity contestant for the new series of Strictly Come Dancing. The EastEnders star will take to the dance floor when the show returns in the autumn with a fresh presenting lineup of Emma Willis, Josh Widdicombe and Johannes Radebe. British actress Leslie Manville has won her first Tony Award for her role in Oedipus on Broadway. John Lithgow picked up a trophy for Giant, becoming the oldest male actor to win at the age of 80. The revival of Death of a Salesman dominated the night with 6 awards. Pakistani star Mahira Khan met King Charles at the British Asian Trust annual dinner in London. The actress represented Pakistan at the charity gala focused on social impact across South Asia. Australian country star Keith Urban has released new music that leans into a yacht rock sound. The singer says he didn't set out to make that style, but found himself in a creative flow state during recording. Rove McManus is back on New Zealand screens with Celebrity Escape, challenging comedians from Australia and New Zealand in a series of escape rooms. The broadcaster says he's thrilled to be involved in the new show. Madonna has dropped a racy 10-minute short film called Confessions 2, featuring celebrity cameos and tracks from her upcoming album. The project comes ahead of the full release on the 3rd of July. Channel 4 drama Tiptoe has left viewers calling its finale mentally scarring after a brutal final episode. The Russell T Davies series has been described as harrowing and addictive by audiences. Shakira has revealed she nearly retired from music in recent years. The Colombian star opened up about the pressures that almost led her to step away from the industry.
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0: 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Lucas Graham and LaRue in for the kill next.
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2: From feature story news in Brussels, I'm William Denslow. US President Donald Trump says Iran will pay the price after he accused them of taking too long to negotiate a peace deal. It comes as the US has completed retaliatory strikes on Iranian air defences and radar sites after an American Apache helicopter was downed while on patrol. Iran's Foreign Minister Abbas Araghchi has warned that no American attack will go unanswered. Iran's Revolutionary Guard says it's launched drone attacks on the US 5th Fleet in Bahrain and fired missiles at the American airbase in Jordan. Mitch McCann has the story from New York.
3: Iran has not officially claimed responsibility for this. Iranian state media has reported that there have been no aerial patrols of the Strait of Hormuz in the last 24 hours, which begs the question, who else would have tried to take down a US Apache helicopter?
2: A Sudanese man will appear in court in Belfast Wednesday, charged with a knife attack which has led to overnight disorder. Houses, cars and a bus were set on fire in Belfast, with witnesses suggesting the homes of black people were targeted by groups of masked men. The suspect in Monday's attack is thought to have entered Northern Ireland from Ireland in 2023 and claimed asylum. Crime reporter Andy Hughes is in Belfast with more.
4: A group of men dressed all in black, wearing balaclavas, threw firebombs into some homes in East Belfast. Residents had to be evacuated as fire engines rushed to the scene. One of the most striking things about last night was the police response. We were in the heart of the disorder and there was hardly a police officer in sight. On the one occasion we saw four riot vans confront the mob, they had to retreat just minutes later.
2: Pakistan's information ministers confirmed the country's carried out precision strikes inside Afghanistan, saying they're in response to militant attacks originating from Afghan territory. Kabul's condemned Pakistan for violating its airspace. Relations between the two neighbours have deteriorated in recent months amid frequent border clashes that have left dozens dead on both sides. Hira Mustafa reports from Islamabad.
5: Pakistan's information minister Adawat Dar says precision in collaborated strikes were carried out along the Pakistan-Afghanistan border in response to recent terrorist incidents inside the country. He cited attacks including a suicide vehicle bombing on a military post in North Waziristan on June 2nd and an attack on a federal constabulary post on June 9th, as well as an attack on a police station in Bannu in Khyber Pakhtunkhwa.
2: And Prime Minister Narendra Modi's become the country longest continuously serving elected Prime Minister. Modi crossed the 4,399-day mark in office Wednesday, a term celebrated for the country's economic growth, but marred by allegations of suppressing minority rights. From bureaus worldwide, this is FSN.
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6: Tennis action continues at the HSBC Championships in London. Amanda Anisimova powered into the quarterfinals with a dominant win, while sixth seed Iva Jovic defeated Alexandra Ayala to reach the last eight for the first time. Serena Williams also claimed a winning return in doubles with Victoria Mboko, upsetting third seeds as players sharpen up for Wimbledon. The FIFA World Cup 2026 opens across North America tomorrow with the opening ceremony and first matches. Scotland face Haiti in Group C and Australia begin Group D against Turkey on Sunday, while New Zealand tackle Iran in Group G on Monday. England open Group L against Croatia on June 17th. In Australian rules football, round 14 of the AFL kicks off tonight with Western Bulldogs hosting Adelaide at Marvel Stadium. The Crows are set to make multiple changes due to injury.